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5: It is third down, 12 yards to go for Oklahoma. The ball at the 36-yard line of Nebraska on the left side hash, moving south-north. From right to left, and Thompson drops back to throw. He's going to go long over the middle. He's got a man there, and it is intercepted by Nebraska. Intercepted by Lorenzo Hicks. Nebraska's got the ball at the 3-yard line. 23 seconds left. Steve Taylor takes the snap and goes down, and the game is over. The football game is over, and Nebraska wins the Big 8 championship.
6: Welcome back. I'm Josh Hilkman, and we jump right into Hour 2 of tonight's Best of Show. Tonight, we're listening back to the November 19th, 1988 matchup between Nebraska and Oklahoma from Owen Field in Norman, Oklahoma. As we laid out to begin the show, the Huskers had lost four straight games to the Sooners in the series, but the Big Red started strong with a 9-play, 80-yard touchdown drive to start the game and grab a 7-0 advantage. That was the only scoring in the first half, though. So as we resume play at the start of the second half, the Blackshirt defense will be on the field looking to keep OU's goose egg on the scoreboard. Back to a cold, rainy field in Norman now with Kent Pavelka and Gary Saddlemeyer on the call.
5: All right, Nebraska to kick off. Rod Fisher and Glenn Milburn at the OU 2-yard line. Drennan with the left foot into it, end over end. And it is Fisher at the goal line, out to the 5, the 10, right side 15, out to the 20, and he is hammered at the 20 or 21-yard line. That's where the Sooners will have it, first and 10. Oklahoma behind 7-0. It was downfield Leroy Etienne on the kick coverage. Oklahoma behind 7-0. The Cornhuskers of Nebraska trying to go 11-1 and get to the Orange Bowl as they lead it. And probably should have at least three scores on the board, considering what they got done offensively, but they just had the one touchdown. And Oklahoma won the opening toss and deferred, so they take the second half kickoff. The quarterback, Charles Thompson, takes the snap, hands it off to his halfback left side. That's Gattis. Gattis is hit and bounces off one man up the field to the 22-yard line. A pickup back to the line of scrimmage, and that was it. Charles Pryor and Leroy Etienne made the play on him, but they would not allow the corner to be turned by Mike Gattis. So it is second and 10 for the Sooners, who've been able to get only a couple of runs from Charles Thompson. That's about all they've gotten done offensively here in the football game so far this afternoon. A very cold day. Temperature at kickoff was 37 degrees. It's got to be down to much colder than that as far as the wind chill is concerned. 11 degrees wind chill index at kickoff time, with the wind coming in at the north at 16 miles an hour. And Oklahoma over the ball. Wishbone set, split ends right and left. Thompson, the quarterback, runs an option play right side. He pitches the ball off to Stafford, and Stafford is hammered for a loss behind the 20-yard line, back to around the 18. It was Hicks and Broderick Thomas, and Willie Griffin with pressure on the quarterback, forcing him to pitch it, and now Oklahoma looking at third and long. Spread set for Oklahoma on third down, and 15 yards to go at their own 17-yard line. Thompson takes the snap, drops back, quarterback draw off the right side. He's got running room, 20, 25, 30, 35, 40, and down he goes at the 45-yard line of Oklahoma. So it was third and 15 at the 17-yard line of Oklahoma, and the Sooners call a quarterback draw. It was wide open along Oklahoma's right side, and Charles Thompson was a blur. Reggie Cooper dropped him, but Oklahoma picks up a big third down conversion and a first down at their own 45-yard line.
7: Good play, picked up 28 yards, one of the few times you'll see Oklahoma in a single back set. But that's what they were lined up there. They had their people spread out across the field, and Thompson saw an opening, and away he went.
5: Power eye look now by the Sooners. Wide out right side, man in motion left side. That is Stafford leaving them in the eye, and it's a counterplay right side, and Gaddis picks up about three from the 45 to the 47 or 48 of Oklahoma. Second down and seven coming up. Charles Thompson really is all that Oklahoma has had going for it offensively, and he pulled out a big third down play there. Lawrence Pete and Broderick Thomas dropped it. The Cornhuskers of Nebraska on the defensive side with 12 minutes and 30 seconds left to go in the third period, and there are many empty seats here at Owen Field at Memorial Stadium in Norman, Oklahoma, on a just a miserable day weather-wise, cold and rainy and very windy, as Oklahoma has the ball on second down. Right half back, Gaddis. Gaddis inside the 45 of Nebraska for a first down. That time Oklahoma moved the line of scrimmage along its right side and Nebraska's left side defensively, and Gaddis, the redshirt freshman, really came up with an impressive run, and Oklahoma now has the crowd behind it as they are starting to move the football. The Huskers opened up the third period, maintaining momentum, and had Oklahoma in a hole on third and long, but then a scramble by the quarterback Charles Thompson changed all that, and now Oklahoma over the ball, first down at the Nebraska 45-yard line, right side hash. Wishbone set. Thompson, the quarterback, looks at a four-man, and NU front takes the snap, gives to his left halfback, that's Stafford, inside the 40 to the 39 of NU. So a pickup of about five or six by Oklahoma on that first down play. And Stafford exhorting the crowd, and the crowd responding and getting into it. Second down and four coming up for Oklahoma as Oklahoma tries to climb back in this. 11 minutes, 36 seconds left to go. Third quarter, Nebraska 7-0.
7: And this is the only success Oklahoma's had so far today in working Nebraska's middle. You wonder if there's something a little bit different, a little adjustment that maybe they've made at halftime, because the Huskers have been stopping them cold up the middle early, and now on two consecutive plays they get big gainers.
5: Rodney Anderson, the fullback, and the quarterback gives it off to Gaddis off the left side, and Gaddis doesn't get much this trip. He picks up maybe a yard from the 44 to the 43 or possibly 42-yard line. Nonetheless, it's third down. Two and a half to go for the Sooners at the 37 of Nebraska. And Thompson with a long starting count. Looks at Nebraska's five-man front, takes the snap, option play left side on the keep, inside the 35-30, breaks a tackle, 25-20, out of bounds at the 17-yard line, and there's a penalty marker. Let's see what it's all about. Charles Thompson slipped past one man at the line of scrimmage as he turned the corner. Leroy Etienne had the wrong angle on him. Jeff Mills finally dropped him along with Charles Fryer, and the penalty marker lying at the 29-yard line of Nebraska, trying to locate the referee to find out what the preliminary call is. And the penalty is going to be against Oklahoma, it would appear.
7: Looks like holding. That's the first I've seen something I've never seen before. Tom Osborne actually was out there after the flag was thrown, indicating which way the penalty was going to be. And he was looking at Leroy Etienne, and Etienne then made the signal that it looked like holding against OU. And that apparently is what it is, something against OU.
5: Yeah, somebody may have been tackled, one of the Nebraska defensive players, and the referee, Dean Kramer, says holding indeed is what it is. Holding against Oklahoma, and that is a very costly penalty against the Sooners, because instead of having the ball inside the 20 at the 17 of Nebraska, now they have it at the Cornhusker 46 and a half yard line, where it is third down and about 12 yards to go. Four and a half gone here in the third period. 7-0 Nebraska. The Cornhuskers taking the opening drive of the game, 80 yards and scoring.
7: and nothing on the board since. And Oklahoma is over the ball. Two wide outs, wide right. They're in the eye, the Sooners are. Nebraska with a five-man front. Three deep in the secondary. The snap to Thompson. Rolls to the right side. He's got pressure. He sets up, eludes one tackler, then is dropped at the 49-yard line on a sack by Leroy Etienne. Lawrence Pete slowed him up. Leroy Etienne slowed him up, and Lawrence Pete knocked him down, and the Sooners have been stopped. After showing some offensive spark here on that drive, a big holding penalty against OU hurt them very much. And now it's fourth down as Oklahoma has Todd Thompson in there to punt it away. He's standing at the Oklahoma 34-yard line. Deep back for Nebraska are Brinson and Bell. Brinson to the left of the Nebraska 19-yard line. 2 yards ahead of him to the right side is Bell. Snap back to Thompson. And the punt from the 38-yard line. High with the wind. And the fair catch called for and made at the 17-yard line by Nebraska's Dana Brinson. And that is where Nebraska will have it. First down and 10 yards to go. Nebraska's first possession of the second half coming up as Oklahoma chewed a bunch of clock there.
6: Another defensive stand for Nebraska's defense to keep Oklahoma off the scoreboard and keep the score 7-0 NU. We'll have more of tonight's replay of the 1988 Nebraska-Oklahoma game coming up after the break.
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2: We move right along in our best of show here on a Friday night edition of Sports Daily. Tonight, we've been listening back to the 1988 Nebraska-Oklahoma game. And we're a few minutes into the third quarter with the Huskers leading 7-0. We move ahead in the third quarter following a Nebraska punt inside the OU 30-yard line. Back to the booth with Kent Pavelka and Gary Saddlemeyer.
3: First and 10 at their 27. Thompson takes the snap from his center. Gives to his fullback. He fumbles the football. Nebraska may be on top of it. We'll see. They're trying to unpile him at the 37-yard line of Oklahoma. It looked like the Cornhuskers had somebody there with a great angle to get the loose ball, but Oklahoma, they say, is back on top of it. Rodney Anderson covered it. So, from the 27 out to the 37 it goes. Now we've got a penalty marker as some tempers are flaring out on the field. Looked like Jeff Mills, for one, involved in some of that, Gary.
4: Charles Fryer was flagged, I believe, for fighting or arguing down there. Leroy Etienne is the guy we thought had come up with the football. We thought he'd recovered the fumble because he was closer to it and had a great angle on it, but after they unpiled him, it was Oklahoma's football.
3: Unsportsmanlike conduct is the penalty against Nebraska. That's a 15-yard penalty. And boy, Nebraska doesn't need to give anything to Oklahoma, but they just gave him one. They gave him a big gift there. Unsportsmanlike conduct on Nebraska, 15 yards against the Huskers. And Oklahoma has that field position back to which you referred a moment ago.
4: If you're watching this game on TV and joining us here, I'd like to point out that you're going to see some hits. I have a feeling from this Husker secondary, especially on this drive. They are fired up and angry. Charles Fryer and Tim Jackson most especially.
3: I tell you, time of possession very much in favor of Nebraska in the first half, but turning around here in the second half. Oklahoma on first down. Thompson falls on the ball after fumbling it. Bad center quarterback exchange again, and OU from its 47 loses yardage back to its 44, and it is second down and about 17 yards to go now for Oklahoma. The Sooners need to get it to the Cornhusker 38. The fourth fumble of the game against Oklahoma, but they've lost none.
4: That's right, they haven't lost any of them yet, although that was the one just before this. I thought for sure Leroy Etienne was on top of it. I don't know how he lost the ball down to the bottom of the pile. But at any rate, Oklahoma came up with it. Now they're second and very long.
3: Spread set for the Sooners. Lone setback looks like Rodney Anderson. Charles Thompson takes the snap. Quarterback draw. They got him for a sack. Coming in there, Leroy Etienne. Took him by the shoulder pads and threw him down. That's his second sack this afternoon. And Oklahoma now looking at third down and a bundle from their own 39, needing to get it to the Cornhusker 38. Nebraska pushing Oklahoma back toward the south goal. 6:20 left to go in the third period. 7-0 Cornhuskers.
4: Leroy's second of the game and second of the season for him. He is playing inspired football today. Leroy's the first to admit that he can get himself too pumped up, and he figured he was last week. He missed a few tackles, but he has been magnificent today.
3: Third and 24. Thompson came up with a big third down conversion last time for OU. Takes the snap. He wants to throw the ball. Looks downfield. He throws it out there, and it is complete, it looks like. There's a flag. There's a flag. The pass is complete inside the 35-yard line to Artie Guess. Jackson and Hicks for Nebraska defending, and now another penalty marker. Or is that an orange? I don't know which. We'll wait and see. But again, Charles Thompson comes through on a big third down play for Oklahoma. Now, the question is, what is the penalty all about? They have had a powwow, the officials have, and the referee turns on his field mic and says pass interference against Nebraska.
4: I think Lorenzo Hicks hit him a little bit too soon. Lorenzo actually hit him before the ball arrived, and how the man hung on to it, I'll never know. And then he got away from Lorenzo, and Tim Jackson finished him off.
3: So they take the 28-yard gain to the 33 of NU first down Sooners. Snap to Thompson. Pitch play to his left half, Stafford. Stafford hit out of bounds along the far sideline. He lost yardage. Chris Caliendo came through on a red dog from his weak side linebacker spot. Box shows 5:29 left, third period. Oklahoma behind 7-0 to these Cornhuskers to the winner. A trip to Miami, Florida and a date with Miami in the Orange Bowl.
4: Well, the winner and the loser will both go to Florida.

0: A loser to the Citrus Bowl and a date with Clemson University as the champion of the Atlantic Coast Conference in the Citrus Bowl in Orlando.
1: Ball is now at the 37-yard line of Nebraska. Second down, 13 yards to go for Oklahoma. Split end left, full house, wishbone set. Thompson takes the ball. Option play left side. They're chasing him. They've got him. He picked up about a yard, yard and a half. Reggie Cooper leading the assault. But Nebraska with great pursuit. Running wide to the right side. To Oklahoma's left side as they ran with the football. As you put it earlier in the football game, Gary, early in the broadcast, Nebraska with exceptional team speed on that defensive side this year. And they remind you a lot of the Oklahoma speed defensively that we normally see at the end of November every year. It is third down, 12 yards to go for Oklahoma. The ball at the 36-yard line of Nebraska on the left side hash, moving south-north. From right to left, and Thompson drops back to throw. He's going to go long over the middle. He's got a man there, and it is intercepted by Nebraska. Intercepted by Lorenzo Hicks. Nebraska's got the ball at the 3-yard line. Lorenzo Hicks running right with Eric Ross. Ross downfield inside the 5-yard line, and Hicks took it away from him, his first interception of the year, and the Huskers have shut down the Oklahoma drive.
2: The Huskers forced the turnover, thwarting another Sooner drive. Still 7-0 Nebraska. But that lead seeming more and more precarious as the game moves along. We'll take a quick break and come back with more Nebraska-Oklahoma right after this.
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2: Josh Hill coming back with you on Sports Nightly, a best-of show as we listen to the November 19th, 1988 matchup between Nebraska and Oklahoma. It's 7-0 Huskers, and the Blackshirts just came away with a key play in the third quarter. Lorenzo Hicks picked off a Charles Thompson pass deep in NU's end of the field. We pick up the action with Nebraska's first play of the ensuing drive. On the call are Kent Pavelka and Gary Saddlemeyer.
1: Huskers come over the ball. Nebraska at its own 3-yard line. Full house backfield in the end zone. Two tight ends in the power eye. Taylor hands it off to Clark. Clark up the middle. 5, 10. He broke a tackle. 15. Fumble. Up the field. Oklahoma's on the football. The Sooners have it at the 31 of NU. Back-to-back turnovers, and the Sooners with a big break as the Oranges are tossed onto the field. Nebraska's third turnover of the game. After Hicks picks off a pass thrown by Thompson on the very next play, it was Nebraska's Kenny Clark rambling into the Oklahoma secondary. He had the ball punched out of his hands. Covering it was Scott Garl of Oklahoma, and the Sooners now have it at the Nebraska 31, and the rain starting to blow. And the fortunes of this football game back and forth in favor of Oklahoma.
0: A couple of Huskers had a shot, Richard Bell and Brian Carpenter, but Garl was way out in front of him and made the play.
1: Oklahoma at the Nebraska 31 pitch, the handoff to the right halfback, and he broke it at Status inside the 25 to around the 23 or 22 of Nebraska. He was hit at the 29 by Kent Wells, and he was able to bounce out of Wells' grasp. Jack Gaddis was an advantage of the 22 of Nebraska. So the clock shows 4 minutes and 15 seconds left in the third period of play, and Oklahoma has it, second down, 1.5 to go. And you start to sense this might well be another classic Oklahoma-Nebraska finish.
0: Well, let's not hope for that, Ken. You know how they usually end up. But you're right, it may very well be a very, very tight game. Nebraska had its opportunities, lots of them in the first half.
1: Wishbone set, second down, 1.5 to go. Thompson looks at a 5-man NU front. He gets to his fullback. He's to the 20. And if that's the case, that's a first down for the Sooners. Jeff Mills wrapped him up, and this might well be Oklahoma's deepest penetration all game long. Can you remember a deeper one?
0: No, I can't. They were getting close to this territory on their last series, but then were stopped on a couple of penalties. Yep, they've got the first down, the indication from the referee, Dean Kramer. So the Sooners now with a chance. Great field position and a first down at the 20-yard line of Nebraska. Cornhusker defense has just been magnificent, though, all day long, and the Sooners would not have the ball at this point had they not recovered the fumble.
1: Oklahoma first and 10, Nebraska's 20-yard line, left side hash mark, moving south to north against the wind. 7-0 Cornhuskers. 6-man front by Nebraska. Snap to Thompson, gives to his fullback, spins, hit down at the 15-yard line. He's got 5. Second down and 5.5 yards to go from just outside the 15. Rodney Anderson pops it off the left side. Nebraska's right side defensively. Caliendo, ATN, and Jackson combining to make the stop. Oklahoma over the ball, second, 5.5, and the Nebraska 15.5 yard line. Wishbone set. As Thompson looks at the Husker defense, takes the ball out from under center, option play right side. He's being chased. He pitches the ball off right side to Stafford. Stafford hit out of bounds at the 13-yard line, strung out beautifully by the Husker defenders. Again, showing that good speed on pursuit out to the flank. It was Caliendo who knocked him out of bounds. Somebody had a chance at the quarterback and barely missed him for a sack on the play. But he got the pitch off to Stafford, Thompson did, and a pickup of two on the play. Third down and three coming up.
0: Caliendo was out there to make the hit at the end of the play. Leroy Etienne, I believe, had a chance. Leroy forced the pitch, and then Caliendo came up. But that looked like classic Sooner option football there.
1: It is third down and 3 yards to go from the 13-yard line of Nebraska. Oklahoma has the ball. Thompson takes the ball, gives to his fullback. He's hit. He doesn't get it. It's fourth down. It was Lawrence Pete hitting Rodney Anderson after he picked up about a yard and a half to inside the 12 to around the 11-yard line. So Oklahoma in four-down territory will have to use its fourth and final down to pick up the first down. Fourth down, 1 yard to go, and Switzer is going to send in his field goal unit, it looks like.
0: Marty Lasher onto the field now.
1: Lasher will try it from the 18-yard line, angle right to left into the wind. His longest this year is 27 yards. This is a 28-yarder or 29-yarder. The kick by Lasher is up, and it is good. And the Sooners are on the board. With a minute 50 left in the third period, it's Nebraska 7, Oklahoma 3.
2: Oklahoma climbs right back into it. A short field goal makes it 7-3 in Nebraska with just over a quarter to play. We'll have that fourth quarter for you and put a bow on tonight's show when we return. Stay right there.
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2: Back one more time here on Sports Nightly. Tonight we're listening to Nebraska versus Oklahoma on November 19th, 1988. The Huskers are clinging to a 7-3 lead, and we're going to move ahead to just over 10 minutes to play in the fourth quarter. The Big Red are starting a drive at midfield looking for some insurance. Back to Kent Pavelka and Gary Saddlemeyer behind the mics.
1: So the Cornhuskers now on the defensive side of the football. With 12 minutes and 36 seconds left, Oklahoma will have it first down at its 20-yard line with the Huskers ahead 7-3. Oklahoma in the eye set as Thompson takes it back on a draw, gives to Gattis, and they've got him for a loss. The Huskers grabbing Gattis and knocking him down at about the 16-yard line. Kent Wells grabbing him by the shirt and throwing him down. So Wells with the tackle for the loss, and it's second down and 14 for Oklahoma. As Oklahoma ran out of the eye set that trip, Charles Thompson handing it off to his tailback, Mike Gaddis, on a draw play. And big Kent Wells, the junior from Lincoln East, was able to get to him. And now Oklahoma on the left side hash mark, looking at second down, 14 yards to go, 3 minutes gone in the fourth period, 12 minutes to go. Now in the wishbone set with two wideouts, right and left, as Thompson, the quarterback, looks at the Nebraska defense, long starting count, takes the snap, and he runs an option play, and he pitches the ball, and Nebraska smells it out. Lorenzo Hicks nails Anthony Stafford at the 11-yard line. Hicks on a dead run, right into Stafford on the numbers. Another loss on the play. It's third down. As Oklahoma has it at the 11-yard line, they need to get it to their 30. It is third down and 19 yards to go.
0: What you're seeing here today on the part of this Husker defense is a very, very heavily experienced and talented unit who has played against the wishbone, these seniors, for 4 years. 5 years, if you count their tenure, most of them at Nebraska from the time they were freshmen practicing it. And they have really, really done the job today against the Sooner wishbone.
1: Third down, 11-yard line of Oklahoma in the spread as Thompson drops back to throw, steps up in the pocket. They're going to nail him for a loss. They've got Thompson for a sack inside the 10 at the 7-yard line. Jeff Mills on him. Nebraska pushing Oklahoma to the north, and Oklahoma will have to punt. 10 minutes and 45 seconds left in the game. Nebraska 7, Oklahoma 3. And Todd Thompson, with the wind to his back, will have to punt it from deep in the Oklahoma end zone. Deep back for Nebraska are Brinson and Bell, standing at the 47-yard line of NU. Thompson waiting for the long snap. Huskers by 7-3. Here's the snap and the kick by Thompson with the wind. He hangs it up. And Brinson has it at the 46, left side. He gets to the 50-yard line, and he's run out of bounds there. And Nebraska will have it first down at midfield with 5 minutes gone in the fourth period of play, 10 minutes and 16 seconds left. It's Nebraska 7-3, and the Cornhuskers will have it at the 50-yard line.
2: The Huskers weren't able to do much with the ball and punted it back to Oklahoma. We skip ahead to OU's drive midway through the fourth quarter.
1: They spotted at the 6 of the Sooners. OU left to right, north to south with the wind behind 7-3 wishbone set. Two tight ends. Thompson takes the snap. Option left. Pitches the ball. It's Gaddis with it. He turns the corner and slips and is hit and is down out beyond the 10-yard line to around the 11 or 12. Looks like the 11. From the 6 to the 11. A pickup of 5. Second and 5 coming up. Leroy Etienne credited with the stop. Clock running with 7 minutes 46 seconds left to go in the game. They move the ball from the right side hash to the left side hash. Oklahoma has it 2nd and 5 from their own 11 and a half yard line as the clock now becomes a definite factor in this game. A classic Oklahoma-Nebraska confrontation here in Norman this afternoon. Oklahoma over it. Flanker left, split end right, wishbone set, and Thompson calls out his starting count, maybe changing the play, takes the snap. Hands off to his left halfback. He's in at the line of scrimmage. Stafford goes nowhere. Third down and 4 or 5 yards to go. Willie Griffin knocked into him and knocked him down. So now a big third down play coming up for Oklahoma with 7 minutes and 8 seconds left to go in the game. The Sooners need to convert.
0: Sooners have tried some misdirection things. They've tried everything they can possibly try to work on Nebraska's middle. Willie Griffin especially will have none of it today. We want to talk to Willie on the locker room show following the game because he has just turned in a magnificent performance today.
1: Third down 5, Oklahoma at the 11 of the Sooners. The ball a little to the left of the center of the field, and Thompson, the quarterback, looks at a 6-7 man front by Nebraska. They give to the fullback. He pops through there out to around the 14 or 15, but that is short, and Oklahoma will have to punt. It is short by a good 2 yards. Caliendo and Leroy at the end made the stop. And Oklahoma now, with 6.5 minutes to go, will have to punt it away. Rodney Anderson on the carry, and you are right as rain. Tom Osborne, by having Croker punt it, was showing faith in his defense. The defense has come through. Nebraska's going to get it back. It is Brinson, and it is Bell. They are setting up near the midfield stripe as Thompson will punt it away from near the Oklahoma goal line. He's standing on the goal line, waiting for the long snap. 7-3 Cornhuskers, 6 minutes on the nose left to go in the game from Norman. Long snap, the punt by Thompson with the wind. He hangs it up high, forces Bell backward. Bell from the 30-yard line gives up ground. Back to the 27, 30, 35, and down he goes. at the 37-yard line or so. Dana Brinson, rather. Brinson at the 36 or 7-yard line. And that's where the Cornhuskers will have it, first and 10. 5 minutes and 50 seconds left to go in the football game. Nebraska will have it, first and 10 at its own 36-yard line. On the left side hash mark, the Cornhuskers guarding a 7-3 lead over the Oklahoma Sooners. A great football game here in Norman, with number 7 leading number 8 by 4 points. There's a timeout on the field.
2: Due to time constraints, we once again move ahead in the action. And you punted the ball back to Oklahoma, so the Sooners have it at their own 28 with 4 minutes to go.
1: Spread set for Oklahoma. That is not their offense, but they need a touchdown from their own 28. Thompson drops back, throws the ball off the right side, incomplete to Gattis. Second and 10 coming up for the Sooners from their 28-yard line. That stops the clock at 3:54. NU ahead. Thompson coming in, having hit only 34% of his passes, and Oklahoma's been forced out of its game plan into a spread offense, a passing situation now. They're trying to get some points on the board. They need a touchdown. A field goal won't do any good. Second and 10 from the 28. The snap to Thompson. He rolls left. Wants to throw, scrambles with the football. They've got him at the 26-yard line. A loss of 2 yards on the play. They got him for a loss on the play. As Thompson wanted to throw the ball, Wells is getting up and Broderick is getting up, and it's third down, and it's 12 yards to go for Oklahoma. 3 minutes, 30 seconds left to go. Huge third down play for the Cornhuskers. And if Oklahoma does not convert, what do the Sooners do? Do they go for it on fourth down? I think they're in four down territory no matter where they are now. 3 minutes and 16 seconds left. Oklahoma on third and 12 from their own 26-yard line. Spread set once again. NU with a five-man front defensively. The snap. Thompson drops back to throw. He scrambles. He throws down the field on the right side. It's incomplete. It's fourth down. And now what do you do, Barry? What do you do now, Barry? Is it magic time? Fourth down for Oklahoma. 3 minutes and 4 seconds left to go. 3:04 to go as Oklahoma has a player down, and here come the trainers out to take a look. And that is Rodney Anderson, their fullback. All right, Dana Brinson is setting up, getting set up on a single safety at the Cornhuskers 30-yard line. 3:04 to go. 7-3 Nebraska. The Huskers need to get the football and choose some time off the clock, as Oklahoma, on the other side of the coin, needs a first down. Or as if they go ahead with this punt, they've got to stop Nebraska and not allow any first downs. But will this be a fake? Melson, as Al Makowicz pointed out to me, is in there as an upback, and he is listed as their third-string quarterback. I'm sure the coaches have seen this. Let's wait and see if it's a fake or not. Brinson standing at the 27-yard line of Nebraska. Thompson waits for what would be the long snap, and it's no fake. Thompson's got it, kicks it away from the 16-yard line with the wind to his back, and it takes a good bounce for Nebraska and rolls dead at the 35-yard line of Nebraska, and the Huskers are 2 minutes and 55 seconds away from Miami, Florida. The Huskers, with 2:55 to go, get it back.
2: One more time, we're going to skip Nebraska's drive. They punted it back to OU with under 2 minutes left. The Sooners need a touchdown to win it.
1: So Oklahoma will have the football, and they will have it in Nebraska territory at the 48-yard line. A minute and 45 seconds left to go. NU with a five-man front defensively, and Oklahoma's in the spread set. Oklahoma in the spread at the Nebraska 48. Huskers ahead 7-3. And now the officials coming in, the umpire holding onto the football and waiting to place it on the field until they're ready to have the Sooners begin this series. Oklahoma now huddling back between its own 45 and 40-yard line. Can the Huskers hold on and pull off the 7-3 victory? Or will the Sooners come from behind once again? Oklahoma over the ball to Nebraska 48. Spread set. Thompson the quarterback. Huskers with a five-man front, four deep secondary. One step drop. Now Thompson going to be hit behind the line and sacked. They got him. That's beyond the 45-yard line of Oklahoma. The Huskers with Cantwell's blowing through there, and a big, big loss on the play. It's second down, Oklahoma, a minute and 46 seconds left to go. The Sooners over the ball at their own 44-yard line. Second down and 18, Thompson drops straight back to throw. Off the left side, it is complete at the 48-yard line of Oklahoma. Third down coming up when the clock is stopped with a minute 16 seconds left. Eric Gross on the receiving end of that pass by Charles Thompson. And now it is third down for Oklahoma with the ball at their own 48-yard line. They need to get it to the Cornhusker 37. So it is third down and 14 yards to go. Oklahoma has two plays left. They need to get 14 yards and two plays. Otherwise, this one may be over.
3: Oklahoma only has one timeout remaining.
1: Sooners break huddle and come over the ball at their own 48-yard line on the left side hash mark. They're over it in the wishbone set, and the Huskers set up defensively with a five-man front, and Thompson rolls right and wants to throw, has time. Over the middle it goes, and it is tipped and incomplete. It is fourth down. It is fourth down with a minute 11 left to go in the football game. Eric Gross was the intended receiver, and downfield was blanket coverage by the Cornhuskers. Lorenzo Hicks was there among a couple of others, and now Oklahoma has got to go for it on fourth down. From their own 48-yard line, it is fourth and 14, and the Sooners have got to convert on this.
3: Fourth and 14, and that football on the 48-yard line. Hicks playing the outside shoulder of the receiver, sort of twist and turn, curlicued around to knock it down. Hit, let's go.
1: Fourth down, 14 yards to go for Oklahoma from the 48 of the Sooners. The snap to Thompson, he's back to pass again. Steps up in the pocket, scrambles off the right side. They got him! Charles Thompson was sacked at the 46-yard line of the Sooners. Lawrence Pete was there, and the Huskers take over on the loss of downs. A minute four to go, and Nebraska with a tremendous defensive performance against the Oklahoma Sooners this afternoon. A Sooner player is down and being looked at. The Oranges being thrown onto the field with a minute and 4 seconds left to go. Oklahoma has one timeout remaining.
3: Lawrence Pete, Willie Griffin, Lorenzo Hicks, big name defensively, and that particular drive for the Big Red of the North as they came downfield, and that appears to be Thompson, the quarterback of Oklahoma, who is down injured on the play. Great defensive effort by the middle of the line. Wells makes his first big stop. Then Pete gets one. Hicks knocks her down, and Pete and Griffin came in on the kill. Big credit, and I bet you it'll go in there to Lawrence Pete on that stop.
1: And Barry Switzer said the Husker down linemen on defense weren't as good as last year. He said it's obvious they're not as good as last year. Well, Tom Osborne early in the week said, I'm not so sure. Maybe Barry's smarter than I am. He said, I'm not so sure. Well, I know that isn't so, as the Husker down linemen up front are more than partially responsible for the situation at hand, and that is Nebraska's a minute four away from winning the Big Eight Conference Championship for 1988.
3: And Oklahoma has one timeout remaining. And so what will Nebraska elect to do? See, that's the thing, to not stop the clock and keep that thing going.
1: Now the Husker offense back around Tom Osborne along the near sideline, and the injured Sooner still being looked at by the Oklahoma trainers. And folks, the Oklahoma fans are heading for the exits. And now the Oklahoma trainers kicked the football for some reason. But we've got a minute four to go. And barring a turnover or the reality that Sooner magic actually exists, it's magic schmagic, hocus pocus, and the Huskers are going to win a Big Eight championship if they can get through the next minute and 4 seconds of this football game here in Norman, Oklahoma. It is Nebraska 7, Oklahoma 3.
3: Kent, if you go back in the book here, 1941, Nebraska beat Oklahoma 7-6 at Lincoln, then won 7-0 in Norman. That's the lowest points Oklahoma has put on the board since 1941. It was 7-6 then, Nebraska. That's a long, long time.
4: How about Larry?
1: Minute and four to go. 7-3. Nebraska taking the opening possession of the football game on the opening drive, going 80 yards. And we thought at the moment, well, maybe everybody's wrong. Maybe this won't be a defensive struggle. But it turned out to be just that. And the Cornhuskers waiting to wind this football game up. Once they get the Oklahoma player taken care of, let's go down to Larry Molenbrink on the field.
4: Jack, you mentioned a few players who have really stood out on defense. What about Kent Wells? My goodness, this guy has just played tremendously defensively here in the football game in the first half and the second half. And Kent, I think you're right about Barry Switzer maybe being a little off base regarding his assessment of the Husker defensive line. I think Wells particularly on the defensive line, but the entire defensive line, the backs, both cornerbacks, Hicks and Pryor, and of course Broderick Thomas has had a great game, Leroy Etienne. They've just been everybody defensively for the Huskers this afternoon.
1: Larry, it was Wells that led the parade on this particular series on getting through to the carrier. Wells, Pete Griffin going through there. Lorenzo Hicks just curlicuing around from the left side, back in there to bat down a pass that was right near being caught by the intended receiver. And we still have timeout on the field for an injured Sooner down there. That scoreboard here at Norman Reed, 7-3. The Huskers over the Sooners with 1:04 to play. Huskers over the ball, 1:04 left. They have it at the Oklahoma 47-yard line. NU over it, two tight ends, power eye look. Oklahoma with an eight-man front up there, and Steve Taylor goes down on one knee. Oklahoma has one timeout left. It all depends on where, and Barry wants to take it, and apparently he's taking it now. One timeout left, and now the last one taken by Switzer. 59 seconds away from a Big A championship are these Cornhuskers. Nebraska to get the Miami Hurricane on the second day of January, and who knows what could happen. It's happened before. A number of teams would have to bite the dust for the next couple of weeks, and including on bowl day. But it's happened before, and Nebraska apparently is going to continue to have a chance to win the national championship for 1988. And here come the Cornhuskers with 59 seconds. They break their huddle. Now they're told to go back to their huddle as Oklahoma is not ready defensively. The Oklahoma coaches with words to their co-captains. They need to get the football back. They are in desperate straits as Nebraska has all but won this, barring a miracle here for Oklahoma. Nebraska. The Huskers coming over the ball at the 48-yard line of Oklahoma. 59 seconds left to go. The Sooners are out of timeouts. Nebraska over it. Sooners with two nose guards in there. A goal line look, and Steve goes down on that left knee. And Oklahoma can't stop the clock. And Nebraska can take a delay penalty here. Will they wind the clock again? I don't know if they will or not. It may well be over if they wind it after taking the delay penalty. 40 seconds left to go. The Cornhuskers, after losing at UCLA and after taking a lot of flack from a lot of people throughout the year, will wrap up the regular season in Norman, Oklahoma with a Big A championship. 26, 25, 24, 23 seconds left. Steve Taylor takes the snap and goes down. And the game is over. The football game is over. And Nebraska wins the Big A championship. And the Husker fans are swarming the field. Nebraska's contingent of faithful that made the trip in the south end zone out onto the field to congratulate these Cornhuskers. Nebraska beats Oklahoma by the score of 7-3, winning the Big A Conference Championship, going undefeated in conference play, and finishing the regular season at 11-1.
2: There it is. The Huskers escape with the victory, 7-3, a defensive slugfest at a cold and wet Owen Field. That win helped NU finish out an 11-1 regular season with a 7-0 record in the Big Eight. Nebraska went on to lose 23-3 to Miami in the Orange Bowl, but that victory over the Sooners snapped a four-game losing streak in the series. This game also marked the last time the Huskers would face legendary Oklahoma coach Barry Switzer, as he would resign the following summer. That's going to do it for tonight's show. My thanks to all of you for listening. A special thanks to Paul Jake Jacobson for his help making this show possible, and to Christopher Sullivan Diaz for his hard work as well. I'm Josh Hilkeman. We'll be back with a brand new week of Sports Nightly on Monday. Have a great night and enjoy your weekend.
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26: News. I'm Dave Packer. A U.S. official says his special envoy Steve Witkoff is en route to Switzerland, where Jared Kushner is expected to join him.
27: Vice President J.D. Vance was expected to be in Switzerland to kick off the next phase of talks to determine the future of Iran's nuclear program. But before he could leave, Iran postponing because Israel was still trading attacks with Hezbollah in Lebanon.
26: ABC's Mary Bruce. There are flood watches across the south in the aftermath of Tropical Storm Arthur. At least one person reported dead after a large fire broke out at a Dominican Republic resort. Many firefighters still on the scene and many injuries. One person dead, more than 90 injured after two passenger trains collided in England north of London today. An investigation is underway. President Trump today unveiled the new Air Force One, a formerly Qatari-owned jumbo jet that has been converted into the official U.S. presidential aircraft. Trump says the plane will go to his presidential library once he leaves office. This is ABC News. It's been a frustrating World Cup for some soccer or football fans.
28: Last December, Alejandro Roman Fernandez paid $3,000 on StubHub for tickets to this week's World Cup match between the Netherlands and Japan here in North Texas. Come game day,
29: when I click on it, it says your vendor was not able to secure tickets in time.
28: StubHub places much of the blame for problems fans face on FIFA's new ticketing technologies and policies, but does offer refunds. Roman Fernandez got his money back, but says he'd rather have seen the match. Jim Ryan, ABC News.
8: A divided Ohio appeals court has ordered a state law restored that requires children under 16 to get parental consent to use social media. A trade group sued, claiming the law was unconstitutional, but two judges disagreed, saying it has a wide berth. And get ready to soak up the sun. Sunday is the longest day of the year in the Northern Hemisphere, the summer solstice, meaning days will start getting a little shorter until late December. Dave Packer, ABC News.
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12: The NCN AccuWeather forecast for tonight calls for a 30% chance of showers and thunderstorms. Otherwise, mostly cloudy with a low getting down in the lower 60s. For Saturday, slight chance of showers and storms, mostly cloudy, high near 83. And then for Saturday night, 100% chance of showers and thunderstorms. New rainfall amounts between 2 and 3 inches possible. Low getting down to around 65. And showers likely, possibly a thunderstorm on Sunday, high near 77.
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Journey on KWBE. Well, this weekend marks the start of summer, and our weekend theme will be summer songs. So your favorite summer songs all weekend long right here on KWBE. Still to come, Aerosmith, but right now, here's Michael Jackson.

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2: ABC News, I'm Dave Packer. Life-threatening flooding reports across the South stretching from Florida to Texas. All this after Tropical Storm Arthur tore through.
3: Areas of Georgia are also underneath that significant risk. 2 to 3 more inches of rainfall, 6 inches possible, or rather the rates are about 2 to 3 inches of rainfall per hour and 6 inches possible to the already 12 or more inches we've received in some places. Other areas in some spots, over 20 inches of rainfall.
2: ABC meteorologist Leslie Lopez. Israel's Friday attacks on Hezbollah in Lebanon threatening the peace talks in Switzerland between Iran and the U.S. Iran wants to see those attacks stop, but Israel's not a party to the deal. A manhunt tonight in Missouri. The FBI is looking for Oscar Sanchez Munoz, a 22-year-old man they say shot multiple people along two interstates, leaving one person killed, four others injured. The FBI now offering a $25,000 reward for information that leads to the suspect's arrest or conviction. This is ABC News. Summer officially starts this weekend, meaning vacation season kicks into high gear.
4: The TSA is warning travelers for major crowds over the Juneteenth holiday. They're asking them to prepare for those crowds, especially Sunday, June 21st, as they could see about 3 million people pass through airport security nationwide. And for comparison, that is on par with some of the busiest Thanksgiving travel days. Officials say they're staffed and ready, but are urging travelers to arrive at the airport early.
2: ABC's Stephanie Ramos. One of the few black-owned banks in the U.S. is introducing a debit card aimed at helping single mothers who live in government-subsidized housing escape poverty.
5: Are you wearing the Chanel boots?
6: Yeah, I am.
2: The Devil Wears Prada star Anne Hathaway revealing on Instagram she's expecting baby number 3. The 43-year-old has 3 movies out this year, including last month's Devil Wears Prada 2. Later this year, she stars in Mother Mary and the highly anticipated The Odyssey. Dave Packer, ABC News.
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10: The NCN AccuWeather the forecast for tonight calls for a 30% chance of showers and thunderstorms. Otherwise, mostly cloudy with a low getting down in the lower 60s. For Saturday, slight chance of showers and storms, mostly cloudy, high near 83. And then for Saturday night, 100% chance of showers and thunderstorms. New rainfall amounts between 2 and 3 inches possible. Low getting down to around 65. And showers likely possibly a thunderstorm on Sunday, high near 77.
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Tune in next Friday morning, June 26th, to find out who is named Mr. and Miss Homesteader. 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On Friday, we find out how much has been raised and which candidate brought in the most money. 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

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Well, coming up at 10 o'clock, we change things up a little bit because it's Friday. That means it's time to rock. It's Friday Night Rocks coming up from 10 until midnight right here on KWBE.

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1: ABC News, I'm Dave Packer. We're hearing from a U.S. official that the Trump administration's special envoy, Steve Witkoff, is headed to Switzerland, where Jared Kushner is expected to join him. This is talks between the U.S. and Iran, originally set to begin Friday, were postponed. Iran wants to see Israel's attacks on Hezbollah stop. President Trump unveiling the new Air Force One, a $400 million 747 gifted to him by the government of Qatar.
2: The quality of woods, the quality of the materials, the quality of the engines. These engines are the finest, they're the best in the world. Nothing like it.
1: The FBI said it's offering a reward of up to $25,000 for information leading to the arrest and conviction of the 22-year-old suspect in a string of shootings in Kansas City, Missouri, including five shootings Tuesday and a shooting at a car days earlier in Kansas. Millions across the South on alert for flash flood emergencies after the remnants of Tropical Storm Arthur. This is ABC News.
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5: DNC and AccuWeather are the forecast for tonight. Calls for a 30% chance of showers and thunderstorms. Otherwise, mostly cloudy with a low getting down in the lower 60s. For Saturday, slight chance of showers and storms, mostly cloudy, high near 83. And then for Saturday night, 100% chance of showers and thunderstorms. New rainfall amounts between 2 and 3 inches possible. Low getting down to around 65. And showers likely, possibly a thunderstorm on Sunday, high near 77.
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0: The music of Pearl Jam on KWBE's Friday Night Rocks. 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

Zebra on KWBE. Honor Beatrice Today program coming up on Monday. We spotlight the community food pantry. That is Monday morning at 8:30. Coming up, I have Metallica, but right now, one of my favorites from Soundgarden.

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If the intro to that song doesn't get you going, you are probably dead. Metallica, Jump in the Fire on KWBE's Friday Night Rocks. Coming up, I have Axe, but right now, here's White Zombie and Iggy Pop.

Little heat in the street for you. It's Axe on KWBE's special summer edition of Friday Night Rocks. We'll tune in next Friday morning, June 26th, to find out who is named Mr. and Miss Homesteader. For the past few weeks, the candidates have been busy raising the funds for the Blue Valley Behavioral Health Foundation. On Friday, we find out how much has been raised and which candidate brought in the most money. So join us next Friday morning at 8:30 on KWBE.

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1: ABC News, I'm Dave Packer. President Trump Friday touting the deal with Iran that's reopened a key shipping channel.
2: Those ships are flowing out of the Hormuz Strait like nobody's ever seen before, actually. There were a lot of them, about 700 of them, and they're pouring out. The oil is all over the place.
1: But those negotiations with Iran are on pause. Iran wants Israel to stop attacking Hezbollah. Now, Special Envoy Steve Witkoff is en route to Switzerland, where Jared Kushner is expected to join him, says a U.S. official. The remnants of Tropical Storm Arthur battering parts of the southeastern United States, heavy rain sparking flash flood and tornado warnings along the Gulf Coast. The Trump administration officials saying that they insist there no longer is a plan to distribute money from an anti-weaponization fund stemming from President Trump's settled lawsuit against the IRS, but the Justice Department officials there won't swear to that in court. One person dead, more than 90 injured after two passenger trains collided in England north of London Friday. This is ABC News.
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5: The NCN AccuWeather the forecast for tonight calls for a 30% chance of showers and thunderstorms. Otherwise, mostly cloudy with a low getting down in the lower 60s. For Saturday, slight chance of showers and storms, mostly cloudy, high near 83. And then for Saturday night, 100% chance of showers and thunderstorms. New rainfall amounts between 2 and 3 inches possible. Low getting down to around 65. And showers likely possibly a thunderstorm on Sunday, high near 77.
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5: Kicking off another hour of Friday Night Rocks. Perhaps tomorrow we will have the summertime blues because of all the rain we are expected to get. This song originally done by Eddie Cochran. Blue Cherry would do it in the 60s, and now here's a classic rock version from Rush.

Dio, Born in the Sun on KWBE's Friday Night Rock. Still to come, Bon Jovi. But right now, this next song, the title track off a cassette tape I wore out as a kid, it's Aerosmith, Permanent Vacation.

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Victor DeAndres, an instrumental version of Katrina and the Waves, Walking on Sunshine here on KWBE's Friday Night Rocks. Coming up at Bad Company, but right now we're burning Deep Purple.

0: Bon Jovi on KWBE's Friday Night Rocks. Well, severe weather season is here, and we're expected to get some heavy rain tomorrow. A flood watch is in effect. 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

Twisted Sister Hot Love on KWBE's Friday Night Rocks. Coming up, I have a remake of a classic Glenn Frey song, but right now, here's Y&T.

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Faith No More, Land of Sunshine on KWBE's Friday Night Rocks, a special summer edition. Coming up, I have the Ramones and Billy Idol. But right now, here's Magic Jones and Cody Robbins with their take on Glenn Frey's The Heat Is On.

Hot in the City, Billy Idol on KWBE. Well, coming up at the top of the hour, we have the latest from ABC News. Then we continue the summer theme with the classic hits all weekend long, as the start of summer is tomorrow, even though we are under flood watch, expecting heavy rain tomorrow night into Sunday.

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1: ABC News, I'm Dave Packer. Tropical storm Arthur left behind a lot of water. It's still a threat. ABC's Morgan Norwood.
2: The heat-fueled remnants of tropical storm Arthur flooding communities in Stone County, Mississippi. And here in Baldwin County, Alabama, east of Mobile, roads inundated. Millions in the Midwest cleaning up from devastating tornadoes.
1: We're hearing from a U.S. official that Trump administration special envoy Steve Witkoff is meeting with Jared Kushner in Switzerland. This is peace talks between the U.S. and Iran, originally set to begin Friday, were postponed. Iran wants to see Israel's attacks on Hezbollah stop. At least one person dead, many injured after a massive fire broke out at an oceanfront resort in the Dominican Republic. A passenger train collision in England, north of London, leaving one person dead, dozens injured. President Trump accusing vandals of being behind the peeling paint at the Lincoln Memorial reflecting pool surface, providing no evidence. This is ABC News.
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5: The NCN AccuWeather forecast for the overnight early morning hours calls for a 30% chance of showers and storms, low getting down in the lower 60s. Later on today, we have a slight chance of showers and storms this afternoon, mostly cloudy, high near 83. Then for tonight, a 100% chance of showers and thunderstorms. Some of those storms could produce heavy rainfall. New rainfall amounts between 2 and 3 inches possible. And that's your NCN AccuWeather forecast on KWBE.
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0: The NCN AccuWeather forecast for the overnight early morning hours calls for a 30% chance of showers and storms, low getting down in the lower 60s. Later on today, we have a slight chance of showers and storms this afternoon, mostly cloudy, high near 83. Then for tonight, a 100% chance of showers and thunderstorms. Some of those storms could produce heavy rainfall. New rainfall amounts between 2 and 3 inches possible. And that's your NCN AccuWeather forecast on KWBE.
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1: ABC News, I'm Dave Packer. President Trump Friday touting the deal with Iran that's reopened a key shipping channel.
2: Those ships are flowing out of the Hormuz Strait like nobody's ever seen before, actually. There were a lot of them, about 700 of them, and they're pouring out. The oil is all over the place.
1: But those negotiations with Iran are on pause. Iran wants Israel to stop attacking Hezbollah. Now, Special Envoy Steve Witkoff is en route to Switzerland, where Jared Kushner is expected to join him, says a U.S. official. The remnants of Tropical Storm Arthur battering parts of the southeastern United States, heavy rain sparking flash flood and tornado warnings along the Gulf Coast. The Trump administration officials saying that they insist there no longer is a plan to distribute money from an anti-weaponization fund stemming from President Trump's settled lawsuit against the IRS, but the Justice Department officials there won't swear to that in court. One person dead, more than 90 injured after two passenger trains collided in England north of London Friday. This is ABC News.
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5: The NCN AccuWeather forecast for the overnight early morning hours calls for a 30% chance of showers and storms, low getting down in the lower 60s. Later on today, we have a slight chance of showers and storms this afternoon, mostly cloudy, high near 83. Then for tonight, a 100% chance of showers and thunderstorms. Some of those storms could produce heavy rainfall. New rainfall amounts between 2 and 3 inches possible. And that's your NCN AccuWeather forecast on KWBE.
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5: The NCN AccuWeather forecast for the overnight early morning hours calls for a 30% chance of showers and storms, low getting down in the lower 60s. Later on today, we have a slight chance of showers and storms this afternoon, mostly cloudy, high near 83. Then for tonight, a 100% chance of showers and thunderstorms. Some of those storms could produce heavy rainfall. New rainfall amounts between 2 and 3 inches possible. And that's your NCN AccuWeather forecast on KWBE.
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1: ABC News, I'm Dave Packer. Tropical storm Arthur left behind a lot of water. It's still a threat. ABC's Morgan Norwood.
2: The heat-fueled remnants of tropical storm Arthur flooding communities in Stone County, Mississippi. And here in Baldwin County, Alabama, east of Mobile, roads inundated. Millions in the Midwest cleaning up from devastating tornadoes.
1: We're hearing from a U.S. official that Trump administration special envoy Steve Witkoff is meeting with Jared Kushner in Switzerland. This is peace talks between the U.S. and Iran, originally set to begin Friday, were postponed. Iran wants to see Israel's attacks on Hezbollah stop. At least one person dead, many injured after a massive fire broke out at an oceanfront resort in the Dominican Republic. A passenger train collision in England, north of London, leaving one person dead, dozens injured. President Trump accusing vandals of being behind the peeling paint at the Lincoln Memorial reflecting pool surface, providing no evidence. This is ABC News.
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5: The NCN AccuWeather forecast for the overnight early morning hours calls for a 30% chance of showers and storms, low getting down in the lower 60s. Later on today, we have a slight chance of showers and storms this afternoon, mostly cloudy, high near 83. Then for tonight, a 100% chance of showers and thunderstorms. Some of those storms could produce heavy rainfall. New rainfall amounts between 2 and 3 inches possible. And that's your NCN AccuWeather forecast on KWBE.
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1: ABC News, I'm Dave Packer. President Trump Friday touting the deal with Iran that's reopened a key shipping channel.
2: Those ships are flowing out of the Hormuz Strait like nobody's ever seen before, actually. There were a lot of them, about 700 of them, and they're pouring out. The oil is all over the place.
1: But those negotiations with Iran are on pause. Iran wants Israel to stop attacking Hezbollah. Now Special Envoy Steve Witkoff is en route to Switzerland, where Jared Kushner is expected to join him, says a U.S. official. The remnants of Tropical Storm Arthur battering parts of the southeastern United States, heavy rain sparking flash flood and tornado warnings along the Gulf Coast. The Trump administration officials saying that they insist there no longer is a plan to distribute money from an anti-weaponization fund stemming from President Trump's settled lawsuit against the IRS, but the Justice Department officials there won't swear to that in court. One person dead, more than 90 injured after two passenger trains collided in England north of London Friday. This is ABC News.
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5: The NCN AccuWeather forecast for the overnight early morning hours calls for a 30% chance of showers and storms, low getting down in the lower 60s. Later on today, we have a slight chance of showers and storms this afternoon, mostly cloudy, high near 83. Then for tonight, a 100% chance of showers and thunderstorms. Some of those storms could produce heavy rainfall. New rainfall amounts between 2 and 3 inches possible. And that's your NCN AccuWeather forecast on KWBE.
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4: The NCN AccuWeather forecast for the overnight early morning hours calls for a 30% chance of showers and storms, low getting down in the lower 60s. Later on today, we have a slight chance of showers and storms this afternoon, mostly cloudy, high near 83. Then for tonight, a 100% chance of showers and thunderstorms. Some of those storms could produce heavy rainfall. New rainfall amounts between 2 and 3 inches possible. And that's your NCN AccuWeather forecast on KWBE.
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1: ABC News, I'm Dave Packer. Tropical storm Arthur left behind a lot of water. It's still a threat. ABC's Morgan Norwood.
2: The heat-fueled remnants of Tropical Storm Arthur flooding communities in Stone County, Mississippi. And here in Baldwin County, Alabama, east of Mobile, roads inundated. Millions in the Midwest cleaning up from devastating tornadoes.
1: We're hearing from a U.S. official that Trump administration special envoy Steve Witkoff is meeting with Jared Kushner in Switzerland. This is peace talks between the U.S. and Iran, originally set to begin Friday, were postponed. Iran wants to see Israel's attacks on Hezbollah stop. At least one person dead, many injured after a massive fire broke out at an oceanfront resort in the Dominican Republic. A passenger train collision in England north of London, leaving one person dead, dozens injured. President Trump accusing vandals of being behind the peeling paint at the Lincoln Memorial Reflecting Pool service, providing no evidence. This is ABC News.
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5: The NCN AccuWeather forecast for the overnight early morning hours calls for a 30% chance of showers and storms, low getting down in the lower 60s. Later on today, we have a slight chance of showers and storms this afternoon, mostly cloudy, high near 83. Then for tonight, a 100% chance of showers and thunderstorms. Some of those storms could produce heavy rainfall. New rainfall amounts between 2 and 3 inches possible. And that's your NCN AccuWeather forecast on KWBE.
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8: The NCN AccuWeather forecast for the overnight early morning hours calls for a 30% chance of showers and storms, low getting down in the lower 60s. Later on today, we have a slight chance of showers and storms this afternoon, mostly cloudy, high near 83. Then for tonight, a 100% chance of showers and thunderstorms. Some of those storms could produce heavy rainfall. New rainfall amounts between 2 and 3 inches possible. And that's your NCN AccuWeather forecast on KWBE.
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1: ABC News, I'm Dave Packer. President Trump Friday touting the deal with Iran that's reopened a key shipping channel.
2: Those ships are flowing out of the Hormuz Strait like nobody's ever seen before, actually. There were a lot of them, about 700 of them, and they're pouring out. The oil is all over the place.
1: But those negotiations with Iran are on pause. Iran wants Israel to stop attacking Hezbollah. Now, Special Envoy Steve Witkoff is en route to Switzerland, where Jared Kushner is expected to join him, says a U.S. official. The remnants of Tropical Storm Arthur battering parts of the southeastern United States, heavy rain sparking flash flood and tornado warnings along the Gulf Coast. The Trump administration officials saying that they insist there no longer is a plan to distribute money from an anti-weaponization fund stemming from President Trump's settled lawsuit against the IRS, but the Justice Department officials there won't swear to that in court. One person dead, more than 90 injured after two passenger trains collided in England north of London Friday. This is ABC News.
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5: Temperatures for the afternoon across the KWBE listening area expected to be in the lower 80s. We'll have winds out of the east-southeast at around 5 to 10 miles per hour. Tonight, a very good chance of rain. Could see some thunderstorms. Overnight low dropping down to around 65. Then another chance of rain for us on Father's Day. Cloudy throughout the day tomorrow. High temperatures on Sunday in the upper 70s.
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3: Temperatures for the afternoon across the KWBE listening area in the lower 80s. Then for tonight, temperatures dropping down to about 65. For Father's Day, we'll see highs around 77. Then on Monday, mostly sunny, highs in the mid-70s. We got a good chance of rain this weekend. Your best chance is coming up tonight. There's a good chance maybe for some showers and thunderstorms and possibly some heavy rainfall in parts of our listening area.
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3: Forecast for the KWBE listening area, calling for a chance of rain throughout the weekend, especially for tonight. Could see some thunderstorms develop and some heavy rainfall come our way. Temperatures for the afternoon in the lower to mid-80s. Lows tonight dropping down to the mid-60s. For Father's Day on Sunday, the high around 77. On Monday, lots of sunshine across the region with a high of 76.
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I woke last night to the sound of thunder. 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
1: ABC News, I'm Chuck Sieverton. The FBI offers a $25,000 reward for an arrest in Kansas City interstate shootings. Police say Oscar Sanchez Munoz shot five people, killing one, injuring four others. They're looking for him, but so far no arrest. Flash flooding emergencies continue across parts of the South after violent storms. A shouting match at the UN over accusations that Israeli soldiers and settlers have committed sexual violence against Palestinians. Israeli Ambassador Danny Danon and United Nations Special Representative Vanessa Fraser.
2: It should not be personal.
3: You're part of the bullying.
2: I have a point of order.
3: Shame on you.
2: I have a point of order.
1: Arguing at a meeting yesterday, just weeks after the UN added Israel to a list of countries suspected of committing sexual violence in war zones. Federal judges rejected former President Biden's attempt to block the Trump administration from releasing to a conservative group recordings that Biden made with a ghostwriter. This is ABC News.
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6: Forecast for the KWBE listening area, calling for a chance of rain throughout the weekend, especially for tonight. Could see some thunderstorms develop and some heavy rainfall come our way. Temperatures for the afternoon in the lower to mid-80s. Lows tonight dropping down to the mid-60s. For Father's Day on Sunday, the high around 77. On Monday, lots of sunshine across the region with a high of 76.
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Yep, today, tonight, tomorrow, all weekend long, all your favorite summer songs as we get ready to say goodbye to spring and hello to summer.

0: 1450 AM, 94.7 FM. We're KWBE getting ready to change the calendar and say hello to summer. Yeah, this is our last full day of spring. Summer starts tomorrow with Father's Day. If you're doing some traveling this weekend for Father's Day, please drive safely. Have a very safe and enjoyable weekend. I got music on the way from Elton John coming up next. Also, Billy Ocean also on tap for us here this morning.
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Billy Ocean on KWBE. Well, we have Homestead Days coming up next week. Lots of different activities, lots of different events going on. You are invited to stop by the Gage County Museum, the Historical Society's museum. They invite you to check out their summer exhibit. It's titled How We Celebrate, and it ties into America's 250th birthday. You can stop on in at the museum on Wednesday, Thursday, Friday, Saturday of next week. Hours are 10 a.m. to 4 p.m.

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Lindsey Buckingham with Holiday Road from those vacation movies on KWBE News. Coming up here shortly, we'll have that for you from ABC at the top of the hour. Right now, music from the Beatles.

is the Beatles. Good Day Sunshine. Well, we got Father's Day tomorrow. How much are you spending? Father's Day spending, according to the National Retail Federation, is up this year. In fact, we're going to hit a record of $27.9 billion this year. The previous record, $24 billion, was last year. Overall, 77% of people are planning to celebrate Father's Day, and they expect to spend, on average, $226.58. That is up from the previous record of last year of $199.38.

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2: ABC News, I'm Chuck Sievertson. Update on the Iran-U.S. talks in Switzerland that were supposed to happen yesterday but were postponed. From ABC's Selena Wang.
3: At the 11th hour, the White House putting pause on plans for Vice President J.D. Vance to travel to Switzerland for the next round of talks. That's for the crucial next phase to determine the future of Iran's nuclear program. A U.S. official now tells us that Special Envoy Steve Witkoff is headed to Switzerland, where Jared Kushner is expected to join him, but the timing for these talks is still unclear.
2: Latest Israel-Lebanon ceasefire apparently interrupted, with Lebanese civil defense saying Israeli drone and missile attacks have killed 16 people with 12 others wounded. The FBI offering a $25,000 reward for an arrest in Kansas City interstate shootings. Police say Oscar Sanchez Munoz shot 5 people, killing 1. Flash flooding emergencies continue across parts of the South after violent storms. This is ABC News.
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6: Temperatures for the afternoon across the KWBE listening area in the lower 80s. Then for tonight, temperatures dropping down to about 65. For Father's Day, we'll see highs around 77. And on Monday, mostly sunny, highs in the mid-70s. We got a good chance of rain this weekend. Your best chance is coming up tonight. There's a good chance maybe for some showers and thunderstorms and possibly some heavy rainfall in parts of our listening area.
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Mark Friday, July 3rd on your calendar. Once again, the Beatrice Rotary Club inviting you to come on out to the Beatrice High School and celebrate our country's 250th birthday. 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It's all going to be happening on Friday evening, July 3rd at the high school, sponsored by Pinnacle Bank, Southeast Community College, and American Family Insurance, just to name a few of the sponsors.

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KWBE with Heat of the Night from Brian Adams here on your Saturday morning. Well, we got Father's Day tomorrow. What are you getting Dad for Father's Day? They recently asked this question on social media. What do dads actually want for Father's Day? Some of the responses: to be able to spend time with family, go to a baseball game and eat some hot dogs, take a long hike with my kids, have a great at-home breakfast, and how about some ice cream and cake? Those were just some of the answers on a recent social media post.

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0: KWBE, good morning. Welcome to our Saturday. Coming up, we got Homestead Days next weekend, and the Beatrice Senior Center is celebrating their 30th anniversary with a few events during Homestead Days. Join them next Thursday, June 25th, at the Senior Center. They'll have the announcement of the Grand Marshal of this year's Homestead Days Parade at 1. That'll be followed by bingo, and then at 3 o'clock, they're going to have an ice cream social, ice cream and brownies. That's all next Thursday at the Beatrice Senior Center. The public's invited to come on out.
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On a Saturday morning, where we invite you to be a part of our morning show text club. How do you join? You just text the word donut, and that's spelled D-O-N-U-T. 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
1: ABC News, I'm Chuck Severson. Amid cleanup from violent storms, flash flooding emergencies, and watches continue across parts of the South, rain from Texas to Louisiana and elsewhere. And for folks in the plains, this from ABC News forecaster Samara Theodore.
2: Through your Saturday afternoon into the evening by 7 p.m., we could see destructive wind, large hail, and the threat for tornadoes. So please be vigilant. Please be mindful. Please be careful.
1: With Iran-U.S. talks stalled, two people are on the move, says ABC News White House correspondent Selena Wang.
3: A U.S. official now tells us that Special Envoy Steve Witkoff is headed to Switzerland, where Jared Kushner is expected to join him, but the timing for these talks is still unclear.
1: The latest on the Israel-Lebanon ceasefire, Lebanese civil defense saying Israeli drone and missile attacks have killed 16 people with 12 others wounded. Highway shootings of five people in Kansas City with one dead lead the FBI to offer a reward for the arrest of Oscar Sanchez Munoz. This is ABC News.
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6: Temperatures for the afternoon across the KWBE listening area expected to be in the lower 80s. We'll have winds out of the east-southeast at around 5 to 10 miles per hour. Tonight, a very good chance of rain. Could see some thunderstorms. Overnight low dropping down to around 65. Then another chance of rain for us on Father's Day. Cloudy throughout the day tomorrow. High temperatures on Sunday in the upper 70s.
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Billy Idol, Hot in the City on KWBE. Well, we got Father's Day tomorrow, and it looks like we're spending a little more extra this year than last year, according to the National Retail Federation. Father's Day spending is expected to reach a record $27.9 billion this year. That's up from last year's record of $24 billion. What are we buying? Well, it looks like the most popular gifts are greeting cards, clothing, a special outing, gift cards, and personal care items.

0: Join the folks in downtown Odell for a weekend filled with activities for all ages. They're going to have sand volleyball, a parade, bounce houses, tractor pull. You can check out their Facebook page for a full schedule of event. That's on June 26th and the 27th.
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KWBE on a weekend where we say goodbye to spring and hello to summer. 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

0: KWBE inviting you to be with us this coming Monday morning on our Beatrice Today program as we spotlight the Community Food Pantry. They are getting ready for an upcoming food drive. We'll hear all about it when Kathy stops in this coming Monday morning at 8:30 on Queeby.
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Motels, and Suddenly Last Summer on KWBE. ABC News coming up here shortly. Right now, here's Meatloaf.

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1: ABC News, I'm Chuck Sievertson. Iran-U.S. talks are stalled. Iran's still affecting gasoline prices, though more oil tankers are reported getting through the Strait of Hormuz. ABC's Andrew Dimpert.
2: The national average for a gallon of regular now sits just under $4 a gallon at $3.92, about 4 cents lower than yesterday and down more than 50 cents from its spring peak when concerns over the war in the Middle East and disruptions to oil shipments sent prices soaring.
1: In several states, GasBuddy says the average price is over $4.20 per gallon. On the move to Switzerland, where U.S. and Iran talks were postponed yesterday, special U.S. diplomat Steve Witkoff and the president's son-in-law, Jared Kushner. Latest Israel-Lebanon ceasefire has Lebanese civil defense saying Israeli drone and missile attacks have killed 16 people. Folks in the plains warned to be aware this afternoon and early evening for possible destructive wind, large hail, and the threat of tornadoes. This is ABC News.
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5: Forecast for the KWBE listening area, calling for a chance of rain throughout the weekend, especially for tonight. Could see some thunderstorms develop and some heavy rainfall come our way. Temperatures for the afternoon in the lower to mid-80s. Lows tonight dropping down to the mid-60s. For Father's Day on Sunday, the high around 77. On Monday, lots of sunshine across the region with a high of 76.
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playing the classics. Good morning from KWBE. We are getting ready for Homestead Days next week. What's all happening? Well, we're going to find out on Monday morning. Join us a little bit after 8 o'clock on Monday. We're going to be visiting with the folks from the Gaged Development Coalition. Talk about all the different events that are happening next week for Homestead Days. That'll be a little bit after 8 this Monday morning on Queeby.

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0: Bob Seger and his Silver Bullet Band, Fire Lake, on KWBE. Homestead Day is coming up next weekend, and the Gage County Historical Society is inviting you to stop by the museum next week and check out their summer exhibit. It's titled How We Celebrate, and it ties in with America's 250th birthday. You can stop on in starting next Wednesday. The museum will be open Wednesday, Thursday, Friday, Saturday. Hours will be from 10 a.m. to 4 p.m. Check it out. If you want more information, contact the museum at 402-228-1679.
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Summer Breeze, Seals and Crofts on KWBE. Well, recently somebody did a post on social media asking the question, hey, dads, what do you actually want for Father's Day? What were some of the responses? To play a round of golf with my son and my father. To go to our baseball game and eat some

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Those were some of the results from that social media post.

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0: 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Coming up, I got music on the way from Love and Spoonful and The Doors.
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0: 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Are you tired of crimes in your city, your neighborhood? 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The information you share will be documented without you having to identify yourself and will be passed on to the law enforcement agency investigating the crime. If your information leads to an arrest and conviction, you may be eligible to anonymously receive a cash award. 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

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We spotlight the Beatrice YMCA on our Beatrice Today program coming up on Tuesday. 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
1: ABC News, I'm Chuck Sievertson. Breaking news about the U.S.-Iran war. After more oil tankers were getting through the Strait of Hormuz and oil and gasoline prices were going down, in the past hour, Iran said it's again closing that transit way. ABC News Chief White House Correspondent Mary Bruce.
2: Iranian state TV says the military has issued an order to shut down the waterway in response to Israel's continued strikes in Lebanon. Lebanon says 16 people are dead after Israeli strikes earlier today.
1: Iran also says it's sending representatives to Switzerland for more talks with the U.S. Switzerland is where special U.S. diplomat Steve Witkoff is headed, and the president's son-in-law, Jared Kushner, is expected to join him. Flash flooding emergencies and watches continue across parts of the south. In the plains, destructive wind, large hail, tornadoes possible, forecasters say. 9 people in critical condition after a collision between 2 passenger trains. In central England, this is ABC News.
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5: Temperatures for the afternoon across the KWBE listening area in the lower 80s. Then for tonight, temperatures dropping down to about 65. For Father's Day, we'll see highs around 77. Then on Monday, mostly sunny, highs in the mid-70s. We got a good chance of rain this weekend. Your best chance is coming up tonight. There's a good chance maybe for some showers, some thunderstorms, and possibly some heavy rainfall in parts of our listening area.
6: Due to the inclement weather, there will be no racing at the Jefferson County Speedway. Once again, no racing at the Jefferson County Speedway due to the weather.
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A classic from the Eagles, Hotel California, on KWBE. Before that, Van Halen to kick things off this hour with our music. Good morning from KWBE and a happy Father's Day weekend.

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0: Oh, one of my favorite Bob Seger songs, The Fire Inside on KWBE. Good morning. Coming up on Monday on our Beatrice Today program, we spotlight the Community Food Pantry. They're getting ready for an upcoming food drive. 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That's at 8:30 this coming Monday morning here on Queeby.
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0: That goes back quite a few years. Terry Jacks on KWBE, Seasons in the Sun. Got Beach Boys and Brian Adams on the way here on KWBE. Good Father's Day weekend to you. If you're traveling this weekend to celebrate Father's Day, drive safely. Have a very safe and enjoyable weekend.
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1450 AM, 94.7 FM, the summer of 69. Brian Adams here on Queeby. Coming up next Thursday, as we get ready to celebrate Homestead Days, you're invited to come on out to the Beatrice Senior Center. They got lots going on next Thursday. Starting at 1 o'clock in the afternoon, they're going to have the announcement of the Grand Marshal of this year's Homestead Days Parade. That'll be next Thursday at 1. Then that's going to be followed by bingo. And then at 3, they're going to have an ice cream social, ice cream brownies, open to the public. Come on out. It's all happening at the Beatrice Senior Center next Thursday.

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1: 8:00 News, I'm Chuck Sievertson. Breaking news, U.S. Special Diplomat Steve Witkoff and President Trump's son-in-law Jared Kushner have arrived in Switzerland. That's where Iran says it sent representatives for more talks with the U.S. Before Iran announced in the past hour or so that its military was again closing the Strait of Hormuz, Vice President J.D. Vance told Fox News that the U.S. has all the cards in negotiations and that the Iranian military is now destroyed.
2: My understanding, talking to Jared and Steve this morning, is things are going well. But, of course, we're going to verify all of this.
1: ABC News Chief White House Correspondent Mary Bruce.
3: Iranian State TV says the military has issued an order to shut down the waterway in response to Israel's continued strikes in Lebanon. Lebanon says 16 people are dead after Israeli strikes earlier today.
1: Flash flooding possible in the south. Forecasters warn folks in the plains that destructive wind, large hail, and tornadoes are possible today. This is ABC News.
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6: Temperatures for the afternoon across the KWBE listening area expected to be in the lower 80s. We'll have winds out of the east-southeast at around 5 to 10 miles per hour. Tonight, a very good chance of rain. Could see some thunderstorms. Overnight low dropping down to around 65. Then another chance of rain for us on Father's Day. Cloudy throughout the day tomorrow. High temperatures on Sunday in the upper 70s.
7: Due to the inclement weather, there will be no racing at the Jefferson County Speedway. Once again, no racing at the Jefferson County Speedway due to the weather.
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0: KWBE, the music of Van Halen here on your Saturday. Circle Friday, July 3rd on your calendar. Once again, the Beatrice Rotary Club and CNC Fireworks are putting on a huge fireworks show at the Beatrice High School. This, again, is where KWBE plays the music, and you listen to the music while you watch the show. It's all happening on Friday evening, July 3rd. There's a bunch of other activities going to be happening that night at the high school. It's all brought to you by Zollner Ford, by Security First Bank, and by Landmark Snacks. That's Friday, July 3rd.
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1: ABC News, I'm Mike Dubosky. Earlier today, Israel launched another round of strikes on Lebanon, killing 16 people, according to state media there. And now Iran says it's closing the Strait of Hormuz again, saying the memorandum of understanding between the U.S. and Iran has been violated.
2: That framework of a deal signed between the U.S. and Iran stipulates that all hostilities must end. That would include between Israel and Lebanon. But the problem is that neither Israel nor Lebanon were party to that deal.
1: ABC News senior White House correspondent Selena Wang. Right now, Special Envoy Steve Witkoff and the president's son-in-law, Jared Kushner, are in Switzerland for peace negotiations. At least one person was killed and nearly 90 were hurt after two passenger trains collided in central England last night. And in Raleigh, North Carolina, thousands are crowding the streets for a parade honoring the Carolina Hurricanes, who won the Stanley Cup last weekend. This is ABC News.
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5: VNCNAC weather forecast, a flood watch in effect from 7 this evening until 7 a.m. Sunday morning. For the rest of this afternoon, increasing clouds with showers and thunderstorms, likely a high in the low 80s. Winds out of the east, gusting as high as 15 miles an hour. Tonight, showers and thunderstorms likely. Some of the storms could produce heavy rainfall with a low in the mid-60s. New rainfall amounts between 2 and 3 inches possible. That's your NCNAC weather forecast from KWBE.
6: Due to the inclement weather, there will be no racing at the Jefferson County Speedway. Once again, no racing at the Jefferson County Speedway due to the weather.
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0: 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We are going to be going into a flood watch starting at 7 o'clock tonight, and that will be in effect through 7 a.m. Sunday morning. Expecting some heavy rainfall moving into the area. In fact, 2 to 3 inches are possible. We'll have full details in your NCN AccuWeather forecast right after ABC News at 1 o'clock.
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I woke last night to the sound of thunder. How far off, I sat and wondered. Started humming a song from 1962. Ain't it funny how the night moves, when you just don't seem to have as much to lose. 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
1: ABC News, I'm Mike Dabosky. Iran now says it's closing the Strait of Hormuz following Israeli strikes on Lebanon earlier today. Iran's government says those strikes violate the memorandum of understanding that the U.S. agreed to, but crucially, neither Israel nor Lebanon were part of those negotiations. As the tensions ratchet up once again in the Middle East, all eyes will be on gas prices headed into the summer travel season. Recently, they dipped below $4 a gallon on average in the U.S. However,
2: drivers are paying about a dollar more per gallon than before the conflict began, and the most expensive gas remains concentrated in the West. States including California, Hawaii, Washington, Oregon, Nevada, New York, and Alaska still all above $4.20 a gallon.
1: ABC's Andrew Dimbert. An Italian tourist was killed when a fire broke out at a resort in the Dominican Republic yesterday. It's unclear what sparked that blaze. And another win for Team USA in the World Cup yesterday, beating Australia 2-0. This is ABC News.
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5: VNCN AccuWeather forecast, a flood watch in effect from 7 this evening until 7 a.m. Sunday morning. For the rest of this afternoon, increasing clouds with showers and thunderstorms, likely a high in the low 80s. Winds out of the east, gusting as high as 15 miles an hour. Tonight, showers and thunderstorms likely. Some of the storms could produce heavy rainfall with a low in the mid-60s. New rainfall amounts between 2 and 3 inches possible. That's your NCN AccuWeather forecast from KWBE.
6: Due to the inclement weather, there will be no racing at the Jefferson County Speedway. Once again, no racing at the Jefferson County Speedway due to the weather.
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0: 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Looking like it's going to be a washout this weekend. In fact, a flood watch goes into effect 7 o'clock this evening, and that will remain in effect through 7 a.m. Sunday morning. Expecting some heavy rainfall. In fact, 2 to 3 inches are possible. Well, full details in your NC and AccuWeather forecast right after the top of the hour. More Summer Songs coming your way with the Bee Gees next.
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1: ABC News, I'm Mike Dubosky. Iranian state TV says the military has issued an order to shut down the Strait of Hormuz in response to Israel's continued strikes in Lebanon. ABC News foreign correspondent Britt Klenit is in Jerusalem.
2: More than a dozen people are reported killed in Israel in Israeli airstrikes on southern Lebanon, less than 24 hours after that ceasefire was signed between Israel and Iran-backed Hezbollah. Local officials say at least 16 people were killed in the Nabatia district and 7 in neighboring Saida, with others wounded after Israeli strikes hit multiple areas there.
1: The IDF now says Hezbollah launched more than 50 rockets at soldiers operating in southern Lebanon, killing 5 of them. Meanwhile, Iran says it's sending a delegation to Switzerland, they say, to ensure the U.S. is on board with the deal. Much of the south and central U.S. is dealing with severe weather today, with high winds, hail, and tornadoes all possible. This is ABC News.
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5: BNCNAC weather forecast, a flood watch in effect from 7 this evening until 7 a.m. Sunday morning. For the rest of this afternoon, increasing clouds with showers and thunderstorms, likely a high in the low 80s. Winds out of the east, gusting as high as 15 miles an hour. Tonight, showers and thunderstorms likely. Some of the storms could produce heavy rainfall with a low in the mid-60s. New rainfall amounts between 2 and 3 inches possible. That's your NCNAC weather forecast from KWBE.
6: Due to the inclement weather, there will be no racing at the Jefferson County Speedway. Once again, no racing at the Jefferson County Speedway due to the weather.
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0: Well, if you've been watching the World Cup, I had to tie this in with Midnight Oil. U.S. men's national team defeated Australia yesterday afternoon and advanced to the knockout stage. And with Paraguay's win last night, well, the U.S. wins their group, and they'll be playing July 1st in the knockout stage out in Santa Clara, California. All right, now soccer talk. If you know someone who needs help with their yard, nominate them for Mowing It Forward. 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

0: 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And last night, quite a treat as they replayed the 1988 Nebraska-Oklahoma game, a 7-3 defensive battle, Nebraska going to the Orange Bowl in that game. And a treat also to hear Ken Pavelka and Gary Saddlemeyer on the call. And I know they're going to have plenty of Friday night replays throughout the summer. Don't forget, we have Sports Nightly every night, 6 to 8 on KWBE.
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1: ABC News, I'm Mike Dubosky. Iran now says it's closing the Strait of Hormuz after Israel once again struck targets in Lebanon today. Iranian officials say that's a violation of its memorandum of understanding with the U.S. Former Defense Department official and ABC News contributor Mick Mulroy.
2: That's not a good sign. One of the only benefits that we got out of this memorandum of understanding was that the Strait would be open, at least for traffic to the levels of pre-conflict. They didn't actually acknowledge that they were going to give up sovereignty of the Strait of Hormuz, but at least it would get the flow of energy coming out of this area to the rest of the world, which was causing the biggest issue.
1: U.S. Central Command says Iran does not control the Strait of Hormuz. Mississippi now under a state of emergency. And that is why severe rain, hail, even the possibility of tornadoes sweeping across much of the central and southern U.S. today. This is ABC News.
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5: VNCN AccuWeather forecast, a flood watch in effect from 7 this evening until 7 a.m. Sunday morning. For the rest of this afternoon, increasing clouds with showers and thunderstorms, likely a high in the low 80s. Winds out of the east, gusting as high as 15 miles an hour. Tonight, showers and thunderstorms likely. Some of the storms could produce heavy rainfall with a low in the mid-60s. New rainfall amounts between 2 and 3 inches possible. That's your NCN AccuWeather forecast from KWBE.
6: Due to the inclement weather, there will be no racing at the Jefferson County Speedway. Once again, no racing at the Jefferson County Speedway due to the weather.
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Well, despite the forecast, it is going to be the first day of summer tomorrow. And well, we are going to be under a flood watch from 7 to 9 until 7 a.m. Sunday morning. Talk about 2 to 3 inches of rain into the area. So if you have any outdoor plans, might want to change those around. And want to make sure that you're also aware that we have our KWBE Severe Weather Alert Team. Better known as SWAT. Keeps you informed during severe weather and reports on severe weather. And you can assist us as we track the storm. How to join, you ask? 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Right now, Van Halen.

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1: ABC News, I'm Mike Dabosky. Iran says it's once again closing the Strait of Hormuz in response to Israel's continued strikes in Lebanon. Meanwhile, Israel says Hezbollah strikes killed five of its IDF soldiers in the last 2 days. ABC News contributor and former Defense Department official Mick Mulroy says Tehran may be delaying negotiations with this latest move.
2: They can wait us out and hope that they get another administration in the future that's more aligned with what they're willing to agree to, if anything. Because they haven't even agreed to give up their enrichment program.
1: Right now, Special Envoy Steve Witkoff and Jared Kushner are in Switzerland awaiting the Iranian delegation. Vice President J.D. Vance is headed there now as well. American soccer fans are turning their attention to Los Angeles this Thursday, where Team USA will play a knockout round against Turkey. America notched its second World Cup win in Seattle last night, beating Australia. This is ABC News.
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5: VNCN AccuWeather forecast, a flood watch in effect from 7 this evening until 7 a.m. Sunday morning. For the rest of this afternoon, increasing clouds with showers and thunderstorms, likely a high in the low 80s. Winds out of the east, gusting as high as 15 miles an hour. Tonight, showers and thunderstorms likely. Some of the storms could produce heavy rainfall with a low in the mid-60s. New rainfall amounts between 2 and 3 inches possible. That's your NCN AccuWeather forecast from KWBE.
6: Due to the inclement weather, there will be no racing at the Jefferson County Speedway. Once again, no racing at the Jefferson County Speedway due to the weather.
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I've been watching quite a bit of the World Cup going on. Just keeping track of the U.S. men's national team, and, well, very happy after the 2-0 win over Australia yesterday afternoon. But the coolest thing I saw, seeing Rod Stewart in the stands during the Scotland game last Saturday night. It's Hot Legs on KWBE.

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0: plenty going on this coming week. Of course, we have Homestead Days getting started, and also Odell Community Days get underway on Friday. And it's going to be various locations throughout town. 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

0: 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And if you have any outdoor plans for Father's Day, might want to think about making some alternate plans. There's a flood watch going into effect 7 o'clock this evening through 7 a.m. Sunday morning. Expecting a possibility, 3 to 5 inches of rain. Looks like most of the rainfall will be occurring during the late night, overnight hours. But we'll get to full details in your NC and AccuWeather forecast right after ABC News at 5 o'clock.
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1: ABC News, I'm Mike Dubosky. U.S. Central Command says the Strait of Hormuz remains open, despite the Iranian government earlier today ordering that waterway to be closed in response to Israeli attacks on Lebanon. ABC News contributor and former Defense Department official Mick Mulroy.
2: It also shows, unfortunately, that Iran believes it's in a very strong position. I mean, they were getting so many benefits from this MOU before they even got into detailed nuclear discussions. It's hard to believe that they would want to see this ruptured, but apparently they're willing to do that.
1: Those Israeli strikes killed more than a dozen people today, according to Lebanese authorities. Israel, meanwhile, says Hezbollah targeted its soldiers in recent days, killing five. One person was killed in a train collision in the UK last night.
3: Over 80 people were treated at hospital.
1: Chief Constable Lucy Dorsey there, who says an investigation into the cause of the crash is underway. This is ABC News.
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6: VNC and AccuWeather weather forecast, a flood watch in effect from 7 this evening until 7 a.m. Sunday morning. For the rest of this afternoon, increasing clouds with showers and thunderstorms, likely a high in the low 80s. Winds out of the east, gusting as high as 15 miles an hour. Tonight, showers and thunderstorms likely. Some of the storms could produce heavy rainfall with a low in the mid-60s. New rainfall amounts between 2 and 3 inches possible. That's your NC and AccuWeather weather forecast from KWBE.
7: Due to the inclement weather, there will be no racing at the Jefferson County Speedway. Once again, no racing at the Jefferson County Speedway due to the weather.
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The National Weather Service in Omaha has issued a severe thunderstorm warning for East Central and Jefferson County in southeastern Nebraska, southwestern Gage County in

section moved to an interior room on the lowest floor of a building. Torrential rainfall is occurring with this storm and may lead to flash flooding. Do not drive your vehicle through flooded roadways. Repeating, a severe thunderstorm warning has been issued until 6:15 p.m. for the following counties in Nebraska, Gage and Jefferson.

0: 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I do have a flood watch going into effect 7 o'clock this evening. That runs through 7 a.m. tomorrow morning. Expecting quite a bit of rainfall in the evening and overnight hours. And we'll have full details in your NCNACI weather forecast right after ABC News at 6 o'clock. Before we get you there, got the Beach Boys coming up next on KWBE.
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The National Weather Service in Omaha has issued a severe thunderstorm warning for southern Gage County in southeastern Nebraska until 6:45 p.m. At 5:53 p.m., a severe thunderstorm was located 5 miles northeast of Diller, or 9 miles southwest of Beatrice, moving east at 30 miles per hour. Expected hazards include 60 miles per hour wind gusts and quarter-size hail. Severe weather has been reported by the public recorded quarter-size hail 3 east of Jansen, northeast. Impact, hail damage to vehicles is expected. Expect wind damage to roofs, siding, and trees. This severe thunderstorm will be near Weimar around 6 p.m. Blue Springs around 6:05 p.m. Other locations in the path of this severe thunderstorm include Liberty. For your protection, move to an interior room on the lowest floor of a building. Torrential rainfall is occurring with this storm and may lead to flash flooding. Do not drive your vehicle through flooded roadways. Repeating, a severe thunderstorm warning has been issued until 6:45 p.m. for the following county, Gage, Nebraska.

0: 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The National Weather Service in Omaha has issued a severe thunderstorm warning for southern Gage County until 6:45. At 5:53, a severe thunderstorm is located 5 miles northeast of Diller, about 9 miles southwest of Beatrice. Moving east at 30 miles an hour, could see 60-mile-an-hour gusts of wind and quarter size of hail. At 5:40, a member of the public reported quarter size hail 3 miles southeast of Janson. Could expect hail damage to vehicles, expect wind damage to roofs, siding, and trees. The severe thunderstorm looks to be about right now, as I'm pulling up the radar, Wymore and then Blue Springs in about 5 minutes. Other locations in the path of this severe thunderstorm include Liberty. Again, severe thunderstorm warning for southern Gage County until 6:45. As I'm pulling up the radar now, there we go. Looks like in the Harbine area right now is getting the strongest of the thunderstorm, just to the east, kind of in between Janson and Harbine. And it is, again, moving east at 30 miles an hour. Expected 60-mile-an-hour gusts of wind possible with quarter-size hail. Again, this was reported around 5:40. A member of the public reported quarter-size hail in that Janson area. Wymore is just about to get hit with the heavy rain. It's starting to pick up a little bit here at the KWBE studios. Again, moving pretty much directly straight east. The rain pocket here goes all the way just a little bit north of DeWitt, kind of in between DeWitt and Claytonia, and then it goes just to the all the way down south, just to the north of Diller. So that pocket, pretty decent north to south, again, moving east. The severe pocket around the Harbine area right now to about Ellis, east to west, and then to the south, about on Highway 103, it goes to about road, the 712th road is about how far south it's heading down. So again, a severe thunderstorm warning for southern Gage County until 6:45. We'll keep it right here, keeping you posted on the severity of it and where it goes. Again, in the Beatrice area, I think we're just going to get heavy rain. I don't think anything severe is going to be in actual Beatrice. Again, southern Gage County, Harbine to Ellis right now is getting the heaviest brunt of the storm. Let me refresh some things, and we'll be back here in just a bit. 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
0: 6:03 here at the KWBE studios. Again, the National Weather Service in Omaha has issued a severe thunderstorm warning for southern Gage County until 6:45. Severe thunderstorm is located 5 miles northeast of Diller at 553, moving east at 30 miles an hour. At 540, a member of the public reported quarter-size hail in the Jansen area. Could see 60-mile-an-hour gusts of wind and quarter-size hail. Again, this warning is going until 645. Let's take a look at the radar here once again. Again, that pocket in the Harbine to Ellis area. And moving, like I said, at 30 miles an hour, it's now past Harbine a little bit. Harbine's still getting some heavy rain, but the severe pocket just to the southeast of Harbine, about looks like about 3 to 4 miles, and it's kind of in a U-shaped as it's peaking more towards the northeast, still in that Ellis area. Looks like it's about to kind of approach Highway 136 around Southwest 61st Street. Or 61st Road, excuse me. Moving pretty much directly straight east, but again, that heavier, severe pocket kind of got a U-shape that kind of heads up towards the northeast part of the U, heading towards 136 now, looks like, in between that Harbine area and to Alice. Beatrice here starting to pick up a little bit more heavier rain here, according to the map. I'll pop outside here in just a little bit and take a look at what it's doing here at the KWBE studios. Again, National Weather Service in Omaha issued a severe thunderstorm warning for southern Gates County until 6:45. We'll throw some music back on, and we'll be back here in just a bit. I'm going to go outside, see what things are doing here at the KWBE studios, and refresh some things and keep you posted here on KWBE. 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
3: 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Blue Valley Door, 1.5 miles west of Beatrice on Highway 4.

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0: 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Severe thunderstorm warning remains in effect until 6:15 for southwestern Gage County. At 6:03, a severe thunderstorm is located 6 miles west of Blue Springs. 60-mile-an-hour wind gust and quarter-size hail has been indicated. This is radar-indicated. Hail damage to vehicles is expected. Wind damage to roofs, siding, and trees. The impacted areas right now are Ellis. So for your protection, move to an interior room on the lowest floor of the building. Also, we're in that flash flooding watch. Torrential rainfall is occurring with this storm as well. And do not drive your vehicle through flooded roadways. Again, you can shoot us a text at 402-228-5924 and let us know what it's going on in your area. I've got some reports of heavy rain east of Beatrice already and heavy rain downtown. 15th and Jackson saying about 3 minutes ago, hard rain at 15th and Jackson. At 6:04, someone reported they already had an inch of heavy rain. So again, if you would like to shoot us a text and let us know what's doing in your area, 402-228-5924. Let's go ahead and take a look at the radar. The heavy rain looks like it's about to approach the Wymore area at the moment. The severe area just west of Wymore on the PWF. Sorry, folks, just trying to get this refreshed. Read the area here. Just south of PDF, or PWF, excuse me. And it goes down to about Pine Road on the southwest 32nd Road, just west of Wymore on that PWF. That's the severe part. Apologize, folks. Those of you who don't know me, I am colorblind, so I've got to take a look at what it is and then read the coordinating key off to the side. Beatrice is experiencing heavy rain. This heavy rain pocket goes all the way north, getting real close to the Adams area, and then south, just north of Odell, is the heavy rain pocket. But that severe pocket is in the area west of Wymore, around about 4 miles. Severe thunderstorm warning remains in effect until 6:15 for southwestern Gage County. Again, at 6:03, a severe thunderstorm was located 6 miles west of Blue Springs. The last report said it was moving at 30 miles an hour with gusts of winds at 60 miles an hour. No update on the speed. Now it's moving east at 25, so it's slowing down a tad, which is going to mean it's going to bring that heavy rain there for just a little bit longer. Heavy rain being reported here in the Beatrice area. I've got no reports south of Beatrice at all in Wymore, where it looks like it's going to get heavier here in just a moment. But you can shoot us a text at 402-228-5924. Let's go ahead and refresh the warning here. It is still in effect until 6:15, which is a minute away. Looking to see if it's going to be extended. It hasn't yet, and looks like the EAS, there's nothing. There's a little countdown clock when it lets us know that they're about to come on, and that is not on, so we'll have to see if it's going to be extended here. Set to expire in just minutes or seconds away, actually. So we'll go ahead and go back to some music here in a moment as I refresh things. Severe weather coverage brought to you by Schoen's Roofing here on KWBE.
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0: 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The severe thunderstorm warning remains in effect until now 6:45 for southeastern Gage County. At 6:15, severe thunderstorm was located near Wymore, moving east, and it has picked up a little bit to 30 miles an hour. It is radar indicated. 60 mile an hour gusts of wind possible with quarter size hail. Hail damage to vehicles is expected. Also expect wind damage to roof, siding, and trees. For your protection, move to an interior room on the lowest floor of a building. And torrential rainfall is occurring during this storm. May lead to flash flooding. We are in that flood watch. Do not drive your vehicles through flooded roadways. Again, severe thunderstorm warning remains in effect until 6:45 for southeastern Gage, Gage County. 6:15 is when the severe thunderstorm was noticed in Wymore. And Wymore, now that heavy pocket that we've been talking about that had been moving from Diller, pretty much just on a straight line, straight east. And earlier I'd mentioned that that severe pocket kind of in a U shape, it's now going pretty much just southwest to northeast. Wymore is the northern part of the severe part of it, and it goes south. It's probably about 6 miles in the Crider area. The pocket has narrowed a little bit. It was a lot wider just maybe 10 minutes ago, but it's now a little bit more narrow, going pretty much, like I said, from southwest to northeast and moving directly east at, as I mentioned, 30 miles an hour. 402-228-5924. Go ahead and shoot us a text. No updates yet. Had at 6:09 was the last report that we got from anyone on the text line reporting heavy rain east of Beatrice. I'm really interested to see if there's anyone out there that is listening in the Wymore area to let us know what is going on there. 402-228-5924. Again, that map shows that Wymore is just on the northern edge of that severe pocket of the going, like I said, from southwest to the northeast part. And earlier, I'd say, about less than 10 minutes ago, that severe pocket was more of a U-shape. Now it's just a narrow spot going southwest to northeast, but going directly east at 30 miles an hour. When I first got on the air, it was just on the eastern edge of Diller, and it's now in that Wymore. Blue Springs, not in that severe pocket, but they are getting some pretty heavy rain here, according to the radar. 402-228-5924 is the number to let us know what's going, going on in your neck of the woods. That severe thunderstorm warning that was expected to originally scheduled to be in effect until 6:15, now expanded another half an hour until 6:45. Severe thunderstorm coverage, severe weather coverage brought to you by Blue Valley Door here on KWBE. We'll be back.
1: It's storm season, and while we need the moisture, we definitely don't need the hail and high winds, especially on your garage doors and gutters. When weather strikes, Blue Valley Door strikes back with free estimates to repair or replace your garage doors and gutters. 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That's 228-1276. Blue Valley Door, 1.5 miles west of Beatrice on Highway 4.
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Severe thunderstorm warning remains in effect until 6:45 for southeastern and southern Gage County. 6:15 severe thunderstorm was located near Wymore, and it was radar indicated. For your protection, move to an interior room of the lowest floor of the building. Torrential rainfall is also occurring during this storm. May lead to flash flooding. We're already in that flood watch. Do not drive your vehicle through roadways. 402-228-5924 is the text line to let us know what's going on in your area. About 4 minutes ago, someone reported that there was heavy rain and pea-sized hail in Wymore, about just a little over an inch of rain. Hail south of Wymore near Big Indian Lake, heavy rain, and they shot us a picture. And the previous text I told you said pea-sized hail. This is a little bit even bigger than marble-sized hail of the picture. Yeah, you can definitely shoot us when you send us a text. You can also send pictures. If you've got hail like that, go ahead and shoot us a text, 402-228-5924. Take a look at the radar now. That severe pocket that we've been kind of following all the way from Diller moving east is now pretty much gone. Right now, it looks like it's just some heavy rain. The severe parts look to be, like I said, just maybe not even a quarter of a mile wide. Looks like maybe about Barnston-ish, just a little to the east of Barnston. Liberty getting some heavy rain at the moment. Wymore, as we just told you from the text line, had gotten some heavy rain and some hail. Not seeing any other hail notifications here on the map, but everything now looks to be south of Wymore. Like I said, Barnston looks to be getting the most heavy part of this at the moment. Liberty looks to be getting ready to get this heavy rainfall here. There is nothing here on the site about when Liberty. It just says locations impacted include Liberty. Does not give a time frame, but according to the radar, it looks to be hitting Liberty here in just moments. Again, that severe thunderstorm warning remains in effect until 6:45. Could see hail, as we've already been receiving on our text line, some pictures of hail as well. Pea-sized hail was reported in Wymore with about an inch of a rain, and then south of Wymore near Big Indian Lake, someone sent a picture of the hail that they got, and it's bigger than pea size. Like I said, it's about marble size, maybe even a little bit bigger. Don't know how big this hand is that the person is holding it, but their hand has two pretty good size. In fact, the one in the picture that they've sent, I would say it's probably in diameter, about the size of a quarter. Again, can't really tell for sure because I don't know how big that hand is. Severe thunderstorm warning. Let's refresh things here and see. All right, at 6:29, severe thunderstorm was located along a line extending from Ashton to 6 miles northwest of Rockville. And what am I reading here? That ain't it. That's apologize for that. It's at Southern Sherman and West Central Howard. I was going to say those town names did not look familiar. So with that, there's nothing on there. Nothing else on there, so I'm wondering if they canceled it. Let's refresh a different page. Yeah, the severe thunderstorm warning, the only severe thunderstorm

0: person no longer poses an immediate threat to life or property. Therefore, the warning has been canceled. Still getting, let's go back to the radar here. Still, yeah, that severe pocket now that we've been talking about that we've been tracking since the Dilla area is now completely gone. Still got some severe, or not severe, excuse me, I apologize for that word, heavy rain in the Rockford Lake area going towards Lewiston. Philly getting some heavy rain at the moment. Still Wymore getting some heavy rain. If you're in any of those areas or wherever you're at, go ahead and shoot us a text at 402-228-5924. And if you've got any damage or anything like that or any hail, go ahead and send that along. But again, good news is here that the thunderstorm warning for southeastern Gage County has been canceled. Severe weather coverage here on KWBE is brought to you by Blue Valley Door. We'll take a quick break, and we'll still keep an eye on things. Still some heavy rain, but we'll keep you posted on that. But again, we are already in that flood watch, and with that heavy rain, you know, again, please do not drive through any roadways. You know, kind of the key they say, if you can't see the road, don't drive through it. We'll be back here in just a little bit.
1: It's storm season, and while we need the moisture, we definitely don't need the hail and high winds, especially on your garage doors and gutters. When weather strikes, Blue Valley Door strikes back with free estimates to repair or replace your garage doors and gutters. 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That's 228-1276. Blue Valley Door, 1.5 miles west of Beatrice on Highway 4.
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0: 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Again, that severe thunderstorm warning in southern Gage County has been allowed, or actually it was canceled. Still could see some heavy showers and thunderstorms yet throughout the evening. Some of those could produce some heavy rainfall, low around 63 degrees. Let's take another look at the radar. Heavy rain has now, looks like, according to the map here, just on the western edge of this heavy rain pocket, the Wymore and Blue Springs area. Liberty looks to be getting some heavy rain here at the moment. So, and it moves all the way north to about Crab Orchard. Virginia also looks to be getting some heavy rain. Lewiston starting to get heavy rain as well. So, again, the good news is severe thunderstorm warning has been allowed to be canceled. Still could see some heavy rain for a while. Looking at the radar again, let's go further west to see if we got, anything more. Hastings, Aurora area, just south of that, around Clay Center, Harvard. Sutton looks to be getting some heavy rain, but where that's just a little bit north of us moving east. I don't believe any of that. The one they hit through here, going on a straight line pretty much, just straight east. So I don't think that we will see any of that. Now, if you go a little bit further west and southwest of us, Goodland, Kansas, St. Francis, around that area, Colby, Kansas, Oberlin, Kansas, getting some heavy rain. There is a severe pocket around Brewster, and that looks to be, let's get the progression here, moving to the southwest. So we might not have to worry about that. The McCook area is getting some rain. That is going directly to the east. So, again, southern Gage County could be affected by that. But that looks just to be kind of just your regular run-of-the-mill rain. Nothing really severe or heavy in that one as well. So I think we're going to stop our severe coverage here at the moment. We'll definitely keep an eye out on it for you here for the rest of the evening. I think as far as the severity goes, I believe we're out of the woods in that. Let's just go back to the radar here for the local area. Wymore, like I said, just on the edge of that heavy rain pocket and moving east. Burchard about to get some heavy rain. Looks like Liberty is getting some pretty heavy rain at the moment. Let's see if we've got any updates here on our text line. Again, anytime we have severe weather coverage, you're more than welcome to send a text to 402-228-5924. And haven't had any reports in about 20 minutes. So, again, looks like the Liberty area is getting some heavy rain here at the moment. And, again, we're in that flood watch. So with these heavy rain here, definitely keep an eye on that. Don't drive on the roads if you see water covering the road. Definitely stay safe with that. So I believe, like I said, we're going to we'll shut that off and we'll cease our severe weather coverage here at the moment. Again, we'll keep an eye out on it for you for the rest of the evening.
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1: ABC News, I'm Dave Packard. Vice President J.D. Vance on his way to Switzerland to join the U.S. delegation continuing talks with the Iranians. This comes as Iran says it's shut down the Strait of Hormuz again because of Israel's actions in Lebanon. ABC News contributor and former senior Pentagon official Mick Mulroy says the Iranians clearly believe they have the upper hand over the U.S.
2: They're getting most of the benefits that we never thought that we would concede to by any administration before we even get into the nuclear discussions.
1: But this latest closure not yet slowing the drop in fuel prices. The national average for a price of diesel gallon dropping below $5, first time since March, that according to Gas Buddy. Mississippi under a state of emergency right now. This is due to severe storms. 100 water rescues so far. Thousands remain without power. Large fire almost completely destroyed a luxury resort in the Dominican Republic Friday, forcing the evacuation of almost 1,700 tourists. This is ABC News.
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